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0: If you're a fan of the boys in claret and blue, mad about the baggies, or one of St Andrew's finest blue noses, then you can keep up to date with your favourite team's home games during your stay in hospital. 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
4: From the Sky News Centre at 3, more flight disruptions expected across the UK this morning after an air traffic control issue left hundreds of planes stranded yesterday. Many planes and crew are starting today in the wrong place, but the chief executive of provider NATS says it's now fixed the technical problem but admitted recovery efforts took longer than hoped. Margaret Sloan spent hours on the tarmac in Glasgow.
5: We just had to sit and wait and wait, and it was the captain came online and told us there was issues in London with flight control, and he has just been trying to get information.
4: Israel shutting the UK consulate in Jerusalem and banning several politicians from entering the country is in response to Foreign Secretary Ed Miliband sanctioning Israeli settlements in the occupied West Bank. The US military says it's destroyed five Iranian crude oil tankers overnight. It's after it's reported one of its warships being targeted by ballistic missiles. The inquiry into the Nottingham attacks is expected to hear from police, NHS England and the government before it ends today. Yesterday, a panel of experts was told the death of Barnaby Webber was potentially preventable if he'd had a different medical treatment at the scene. He was killed by Valdo Calicane, who also stabbed Grace O'Malley Kumar and school caretaker Ian Coates in 2023. Lee is one of Ian's sons.
6: Starting to get a bit of closure, maybe even start thinking about the grieving process and carrying on with your own life. And, you know, 3.5 years down the line, and Nottinghamshire Police are still submitting evidence that should have been out there for the CPS and for all to see before it even went to trial.
4: 300 jobs are expected to go at Channel 4. It's one of the biggest rounds of layoffs in the broadcaster's 43-year history. And LIV Golf has filed for bankruptcy protection as it seeks to salvage the breakaway league as a new entity without Saudi funding. It's understood players could be allowed to leave the tour. That's the latest. I'm Cam Hall.
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is true. The time heals all wounds. There are wounds that you don't want to heal. The memories of something really good. Something truly real. That you never found again.

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We're currently recruiting volunteers for request programmes for the Birmingham Heartlands Hospital, Good Hope Hospital Sutton Coalfield and the Harborne Hospital on the QE site. 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You must be over 18 years old, and as well as broadcast training, you must be prepared to undergo NHS online volunteer training and have a DBS check. 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

There's a boy with his head pressed up to the window. The bus headed out of town. His breath on the glass, he draws with his finger the map of the roads they go down. The circles of streetlights, the only signal. There's people out there in the black. He waves goodbye, the town he grew up in. Knows that he'll never come back.

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He sees that his death is to experience only, not to those who plan out his life.

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1: 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However, some side effects may persist and cause long-term issues, while others, known as late effects, might not emerge until months or years later. Adopting a healthy lifestyle can aid in managing the late effects of cancer treatment and enhance recovery. 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We encourage you to consider ways to improve your overall well-being and long-term health. 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We look forward to welcoming you.

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1: 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A lot. 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And wearing a bra? 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

The National Grid free priority services register is there when you need it. 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Would a power cut cause distress or vulnerability? 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

0: If you're a fan of the boys in Claret and Blue, Mad About the Baggies, or one of St Andrew's finest blue noses, then you can keep up to date with your favourite team's home games during your stay in hospital. 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
1: It's Wednesday the 9th of September, just after 10 o'clock. Welcome to another day here on BHBN Radio. It's Rich with you on The Morning Show for the next 2 hours. Oh yes, 2 hours. Don't worry, they'll soon pass. You can get in touch if you like. I'll tell you how you can do that in a little while. In the meantime, sit back and relax and let's just go all over the world.

If you're old enough like me, you'll remember that was the one that kicked off Live Aid. Which is just over 41 years ago, yes? Get your head around that if you can. Status Quo, of course, rocking all over the world.

0: Yes, good morning. Welcome to another day here on BHPN Radio. As I said, loads to keep you entertained. 24/7 we're here. Next 2 hours, it's down to me. With the morning show, all our usual good stuff, as well as the fine tunes we've got for you. This morning, Joy Bourne is in the radio kitchen. And she's cooking up a kedgeree for us. What's that? It's like a brunch thing, isn't it? With a bit of fish, some rice, and some eggs, I think, as well. Well, hang on, and you'll find out. Get a pen and paper ready if you fancy making it. She'll give you all the recipe and how you do it. Coming up very soon, that. And then once she's cleaned up in the kitchen, she's going to tell us what's on at the theatres across Birmingham for September. I know the Mousetrap is on tonight because I'm going to see it at the Alex. But there's lots of good stuff on that she'll share with us. Got the music diary just after the news at 11, telling us all about what was happening in the world of music on this day in history and sharing a couple of celebrity birthdays. One is in memory of, but we've got a couple. Interview is Joy again. She's a busy girl, that Joy Bourne. She keeps us going here at BHPN Radio. Let me tell you that right now. And she's talking to Peaches, who's a liver specialist downstairs in the Rare Diseases Centre here at the QE. And then we're going to wrap up with our triple play as ever. And it's all connected to Hugh Grant because it's his birthday as well. So we've got a triple play all about Hugh. Well, sort of. So where are you? You're in one of the 8 hospitals across Birmingham and the Black Country. If you are, I hope you're as well as can be expected. Good Hope, Heartland, Solihull, the QE, the Royal Orthopaedic, the Women's, the Midlands Met or the Harborne Hospital. If you're in any one of those, hope you're doing okay. Maybe sat up with a nice cup of tea. Is it? Likewise, if you're in the partner care homes, and you've definitely got a nice cup of tea on the go there now, I know that. Heartland's in Yardley, Metchley Manor in Edgbaston. Swallows Meadow, Shirley, Claridge Place, Alton, Shenstone Court, Hales Owen, or Bourneview in Bourneville. Listening on the old BHBN internet radios in there, being well looked after by some wonderful people. Or if you're listening at home on the app, or the smart speaker, or your phone, whatever it might be. Great to have you on board, and if you want to get in touch, well, I'll share that with you. 07519 694 698 on the WhatsApp, and I'll play a song for you. Now, I can't say fairer than that, can I?
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rolling out the big guns nice and early this morning. Fleetwood Mac, Don't Stop. And they were preceded by Elton, of course, with Part-Time Love. About now every week when we just have a look at the weather for the next few days. So I'm going to do it. Headline says changeable for the next few days with sunshine and some showery rain. So basically covering their bases, aren't they? Let's face it. Today then, the odd shower possible at first, mainly running through the north of the region, but the rest of the area is going to look dry for the rest of the day with sunny spells. It's going to be a brisk northwesterly wind and that will ease in the afternoon, so it will feel pleasant enough in the sunshine. Maximum of 19 degrees today. And then tonight, a ridge of high pressure coming in will bring a mainly dry night across the region, but it will be chilly, and it's especially in the rural areas. So watch out for your rural areas because they might be a bit chilly tonight. Minimum temperature 7 degrees. And then tomorrow, starting fine with some pleasant sunshine, but cloud will increase from the west with rain arriving later in the day. And it's going to get breezy as well tomorrow, but it's going to be a little bit warmer at 20 degrees. And then Saturday, Sunday, brighter weather returns with sunshine and occasional showers. So like I said, they're covering their bases, aren't they? Morning to Pete in Wales. I don't know what the weather's like in Wales. It's probably raining. It normally is when he messages me. Especially for you, mate, you've asked for this one, haven't you? From the Kinks and Death of a Clown. Enjoy your biscuits.

0: That's the King's Death of a Clown, especially for Brummy Pete in Wales. Enjoying his cup of tea and a jammy dodger. And I hope you enjoyed the tune too. Thanks for getting in touch, Pete. Great to hear from you as ever. Right, coming up, Joy Bourne is in the kitchen at the moment. She's getting things ready and she's going to bring us a recipe of how to make kedgeree. That's all coming up very soon.
1: 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Cancer and its treatments may cause various physical changes and significantly impact your emotional well-being and daily life. You may experience unfamiliar or intensified emotions as you navigate this challenging period. Many patients find that the side effects of cancer treatments improve after completing their treatment. However, some side effects may persist and cause long-term issues, while others, known as late effects, might not emerge until months or years later. Adopting a healthy lifestyle can aid in managing the late effects of cancer treatment and enhance recovery. It can also reduce the risk of other health conditions such as heart disease, diabetes, and strokes. We encourage you to consider ways to improve your overall well-being and long-term health. 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These sessions also offer peer support, connecting you with others who have experienced similar journeys, which can alleviate feelings of isolation and provide valuable coping strategies. 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
1: Michael McDonald.
0: And he wrote that with Kenny Loggins. You know, Mr. Soundtrack Man from the 80s. That's the fella. Okay, right now she's ready. She's got her apron on and she's all clean and ready to go. It's Joy and she's in the radio kitchen.
2: 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Our recipe is smoked haddock kedgeree. Originally, this is a dish from colonial India. I make it quite often, as it's a tasty fish-based meal, appropriate for any day of the week. This recipe makes two good portions for a main meal, or will stretch to three for a light supper. You can use fresh or frozen haddock. Frozen haddock will need to be thawed sufficiently to allow the skin to be removed, but that doesn't take too long. You'll need a large non-stick skillet or frying pan with a well-fitting lid. It's going into the oven, so just be sure your pan will fit and is ovenproof. If you don't have a lidded ovenproof skillet or frying pan, you can transfer the kedgeree to a covered ovenproof casserole just before putting it into the oven. Prep for this is about 10 minutes. Cooking time is 5 minutes on the hob and 20 minutes in the oven. It's best to prepare all of the ingredients first and place them within easy reach of your hob. First, check your pan will fit into the oven. Adjust the shelves if needed and set the temperature to 200 degrees, 180 fan or gas mark 6.

0: Boil a kettle of water, measure 400 ml in a jug, then crumble in one vegetable stock cube. Rinse 150 grams of basmati rice in a sieve, then weigh 100 grams of frozen peas in a cup or jug. Slice up 5 spring onions on a board. Wash, dry, then zest 2 lemons with a fine grater or zesting tool onto a plate. Lemon flavour that survives cooking is held mainly in the yellow skin of the lemon. Do take care not to include the bitter white pith. Prepare 300 grams of haddock by removing the skin and cutting it into chunks. Put a teaspoon measure and the medium curry powder at the ready by the hob together with your pepper mill. Then you should be all prepared and ready to start cooking. So place 10 grams of butter in the frying pan. Heat, then add the spring onion and gently fry for about 30 seconds. Add half of the lemon zest and a few twists of ground pepper to the pan and fry gently for another 30 seconds. No need to add salt as the fish is already quite salty. Next, add the rice, frozen peas, and 1 rounded teaspoon of medium curry powder to the pan and gently fry for 1 minute. Don't miss these steps out and be tempted to load all of the ingredients in altogether because the flavours won't develop properly. Now pour the 400 ml of stock into the pan and let it begin to simmer. Lastly, distribute the haddock in the pan, making sure it is well down in the liquid. Cover the pan, place it in the oven and set the timer for 20 minutes. If you need to use a casserole dish, make the transfer now. At this stage, I will spend a few minutes clearing the kitchen and washing up, then turn my attention to the final bit of a traditional kedgeree, boiled eggs. Put 1 egg per person onto hard boil. This will take about 9 to 10 minutes once the water is bubbling. When they're done, run them under cold water, then peel them and put to one side. Now cut one of the lemons into wedges for squeezing onto the kedgeree at the table. I cut the other lemons in slices, freeze them in a single layer on a plate, then add them to my frozen lime and lemon slice collection in the freezer for use in drinks. Time's up, so let's see if it's ready. Now this is important, make sure you use an oven glove to remove the pan. It's so easy to forget how hot the handle will be when removing a frying pan from the oven. Right, I'm just going to check that the rice is cooked. Really the only way to do this is to taste it. This is cooked and it's delicious. But if your rice is still a bit gritty when you check, add another 50 ml of water and cook it for a further 5 minutes. Add the rest of the lemon zest to the pan and add a few more twists of pepper, plus a knob of butter or margarine. Then flake the fish so it's evenly distributed. Serve onto warm dishes or plates and top with 1 sliced egg each, leaving the lemon juice to be squeezed at the table. Kedgeree is a complete meal in itself, but it does go well with roasted bell peppers, especially if you're stretching it to 3 people. If you want to use these, then add the peppers to your prep list. Use 1 large bell pepper per person, wash, dry, remove the stalk, de-seed, spray with oil, and then place them on a roasting tin, ready to go in the oven at the same time as the kedgeree. Right, okay, pencils at the ready please, here come the ingredients. The zest of 2 medium lemons, one of which can be cut up for the table, 5 spring onions finely sliced, black pepper from a grinder, 1 rounded teaspoon of medium curry powder, 150 grams of basmati rice, which is rinsed, 100 grams of frozen peas, 300 grams of smoked haddock, skin removed and cut into chunks, one vegetable stock cube dissolved in 400 ml of boiling water, one egg per person to be hard-boiled, peeled and sliced, and about 15 grams of butter or margarine. I hope you enjoy this tasty dish. That's all from the Radio Kitchen today. Bye for now.
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0: That's the current number one. That one has been for forever, I think. Rain Me In from Sam Fender and Olivia Dean. Joe Bourne's still washing up in the kitchen, but she won't be long. She'll be back with us very soon, telling us what's on the theatres in September. And we've got another birthday coming up to celebrate after this.
1: Severn Trent Water is offering their customers the chance to receive up to...
0: Rain Me In from Sam Fender and Olivia Dean. Joe Bourne's still washing up in the kitchen, but she won't be long. She'll be back with us very soon, telling us what's on the theatres in September. And we got another bird.

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Yes, it's a very happy birthday to one of our own. Paul Stanley. Everybody at BHBN loves Paul Stanley. He does so much for the radio station. He's having a well-earned break at the moment. Feet up round the pool, I would have thought. Have a great day, mate. I know this is one of your favourites. It's Corona.

0: There you go, blow the cobwebs away on a Wednesday morning. That's Corona. No, not the pop company. You really ought to remember that, don't you? Rhythm of the Night, especially for our very own Paul Stanley. Oh, yeah. A wonderful word. I've got you dancing around the pool, if that's where you are at the moment. Still, I know. Right, Joy Bourne has dusted herself off. And she's sat down now, took a big deep breath, and she's going to tell us what's on across Birmingham for September at all the theatres.
1: Welcome to my rundown of what's on in September at Birmingham's biggest theatres, the Hippodrome, the Repertory Theatre and the Alexandra Theatre. At the Hippodrome, Mrs. Doubtfire, the musical, continues its run into September. A comedic treat for the whole family. Ticket sales continue to go well, with tickets for some performances running low. Mrs. Doubtfire is recommended for children 6+, and tickets start at £28. And the run ends on the 19th of September. Then Bally returns to the Hippodrome on Wednesday the 23rd of September with the Birmingham's Royal Ballet presenting Swan Lake, probably the most famous of all the traditional ballets. I've seen it many times and will be more than happy to enjoy it again. It's on until the 3rd of October. So, on to the Repertory Theatre. What's that doing in September? Well, from the 5th to the 19th of September, The Curious Incident of the Dog in the Nighttime, adapted from the novel by Mark Haddon. I'm keen to see this adaptation, as I was captivated by the novel about a boy accused of killing his neighbour's dog. Sure to be a rollercoaster of a tale, as billed. Then the Rep offers the famous play 12 Angry Men from the 21st to the 26th of September. This is about a jury deciding the fate of a young man accused of killing his father. It reveals each individual's bias and preconceived ideas. I saw it a couple of years ago in the West End and can tell you that it is a compelling watch, starring well-known actors from your favourite soaps. Ending September at the Rep is the chance to enjoy an opera. The Marriage of Figaro is in the house for just one night on Sunday the 27th of September with the Wild Arts Ensemble. Now, on to the Alexandra Theatre, which recommences its breakneck turnover of shows, having slowed a bit for the summer. Hold on to your hats for this whistle-stop rundown. From the 3rd to the 12th of September, The Mousetrap lands at the Alex. This is its 75th anniversary tour, a marvellous period play that continues to entertain. If you've not seen it yet, get your ticket. On the 13th of September, The Magic of the Beatles entertains for just one night. Then Daz and Will are unhooked from their successful YouTube channel, Off the Hook, but sadly, it's sold out. On the 15th of September, the Illegal Eagles entertains with their tribute band. On the 16th of September is a family offering of comedic magic shows entitled Piff and Pop's Magic Show. Comedy from Sam Campbell and his show Kid Giblet comes to the Alex on the 17th and 18th of September. Then more comedy, this time a comeback special from Finn Taylor with his all-new stand-up tour on the 19th of September. And yet more comedy at the Alex on the 20th of September with Phil Wang and his Uh-Oh show. For those who love meatloaf, Steve Steinman, Anything for Love, The Meatloaf Story is on offer on the 21st of September. The Alex then returns to comedy on the 22nd of September with Gary Delaney and his show entitled Gary on Laughing. On Wednesday the 23rd of September, you have the chance to see Marina Hyde as she discusses her new book, What a Time to Be Alive. Roger Taylor, he of Queen, comes to the Alex with his explosive new show supporting the release of his album Violence Insane in a Beautiful World. Sounds interesting, doesn't it? 24th of September, if you fancy it. Crime psychologist Emma Kenny presents Murderous Minds on the 27th of September. And last up in September is Michael Flatley's Lord of the Dance 30, celebrating 30 years of this spellbinding show from the 28th of September until the 4th of October. How do the staff at the Alex do it, you ask? Well, I have no idea. The turnover is so impressive. Lots to see with all tastes covered. Let me know which you enjoyed. I'll be back with what's on in October shortly.
0: Thank you, Joy. And like I said, I'll be at the Alex myself this evening. Me and the good lady going to see the Mousetrap. I'll let you know next week what it was like. I won't tell you the ending, though.

0: 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You must be over 18 years old, and as well as broadcast training, you must be prepared to undergo NHS online volunteer training and have a DBS check. 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You can find more details on the recruitment section of our website, bhbn.net, and to apply to join us at the award-winning BHBN Radio, email recruitment@bhbn.net.
1: Katswara is waiting to bring us the news at 11 o'clock. But then we'll be back with another hour of the morning show. We've got the Music Diary, looking back on this day in music history. Joy's talking to Peaches, who's a liver specialist at the Rare Diseases Centre here at the QE. And our triple play to round the show up. It's all about Hugh Grant. It's his birthday today. Back to a weather forecast now from the Eurythmics to get us to the news. Here comes the rain again. Let's hope not, eh?

0: Oh, there ain't no stopping us now. McFadden and Whitehead. I'll come back to the second hour. Oh, be calmer, that. Be calmer. Yes, wherever you're listening to me, in one of the 8 hospitals across Birmingham and the Black Country, including the Harborne Hospital, listening on the smart TVs in there. And I must mention the Rare Diseases Centre in the waiting room down there. And the Dispatch Lounge as well. Dispatch, that's not the right word, is it? Discharge Lounge, come on. Goodness me. Wherever you're listening, good morning. Including the Partner Care Homes, the Heartlands in Yardley, Metzley Manor in Edgbaston, Swallows Meadow, Shirley, Claridge Plate in Alton, Shenstone Court, Halesowen, or Bourneview in Bourneville. Got a load more to get through. Got the music diary coming up very soon. Joy Bourne's interview with Peaches, the liver specialist, down there in the Rare Diseases Centre. And a triple play all about Hugh Grant, whose birthday it is. And a couple of birthdays in the music diary as well. Your requests, if you want to get in touch, and you're quick, 07519 694 698 on the WhatsApp, or use the app. If you're listening that way, press the button on the screen that says message the studio, funny enough. That's how we roll here at BHBN. Keep it simple.
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Four Seasons and Big Girls Don't Cry. Girls don't cry, little blokes do, though. All right, I've got the old diary out from under the desk. I've dusted it off. I've turned it to the today's page. Today's page being the 9th of September. First of all, we get to go back to 1963.

The Beatles were at number one with She Loves You. They were also number one on the album chart with Please Please Me, their debut album. She Loves You went on to become the biggest selling single of 1963, and indeed the Beatles' biggest selling single of all time. Skip forward to the 9th of September 1977. David Bowie appeared on Mark Bolan's TV show Mark, singing Heroes, as well as a duet with Bolan called Standing Next to You, which was prematurely terminated when Mark Bolan fell off the stage, much to David Bowie's amusement.

After the show, the pair recorded demos together, which were never actually finished because, unfortunately, Mark Poland was killed in a car crash just a few weeks later. Oh, we can be heroes just for one day. 1989, Italian-based Black Box started a 6-week run at number one with their song Right on Time.

It wasn't without its problems, though. The track sampled an uncredited use of Loretta Holloway's song Love Sensation. She objected and they had to pay an out-of-court settlement to her for an undisclosed sum. But it meant that future pressings had M-People singer Heather Small, who you can hear now, singing the vocals. But a bit like the Beatles, this was the best-selling song of 1989. Just 2 years ago now, 2024, Beyoncé was snubbed at the CMA Country Music Awards, despite having one of the biggest country hits of the year with Texas.

When the nominees were announced, she didn't have one single nomination, despite being widely expected to gain recognition at the awards, with fans even speculating she could become the first black woman shortlisted for Album of the Year for Cowboy Carter.

birthday time now. And today we say a very happy birthday. He's 51 today, Michael Bublé, Canadian singer-songwriter. 2005 he came to worldwide fame. He had number ones all over the country, all over the world I should say. And he sold over 75 million records worldwide. Numerous awards including 5 Grammys and 15 Juno Awards. And today he's just having a nice rest for his birthday. Happy birthday, Michael.

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1: Everything Michael Bublé, especially for his birthday. He's 51 today. And if you're celebrating the birthday, very happy birthday to you. And Paul Stanley celebrating, already told you that, didn't I? But if you're celebrating, give us a shout, 07519 694 698. And guess what? I'll play a song for you for your birthday. Now, I can't say fair than that, now, can I? BHBN Radio. Also remembering today, on the anniversary of his birth, the late, great Otis Redding, born this day, 1941.

0: Born this day, 1941, in Georgia. The great Otis Redding, taken far too young, just 26 in 1967. And like so many stars from the music world in the 50s and 60s, he was actually killed in a plane crash. Right, coming up, we've got an interview with Peaches, a liver specialist, Joy Bourne's talking to her, and we've got a bit of Diana Ross for you after this.
1: There's nothing like curling up in that cosy, well-worn armchair, your furry friend by your side, as you sip a cuppa from your favourite mug and breathe in that familiar smell of home-cooked dinner. 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
1: 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So,

0: That's Diana Ross, that is. But you knew that, didn't you? Why the Fools Fall in Love. Now, busy old Joy Bourne has taken herself off from the studio. She's gone all the way downstairs. And she's in the Rare Diseases Centre here at the QE. Waiting to have a chat with Peaches.
1: Peaches, who's a research nurse for the liver team and part of the Rare Diseases Department at the QE Hospital. Thank you for talking to me, Peaches.
2: It's my pleasure.
1: What exactly would you say is your job as a research nurse?
2: Sure thing. Thanks for having me. So I work as part of the liver research team, as you've rightly said. So my job as a research nurse is it's the service delivery of clinical trials as part of the NHS. So as research nurses, we are the bridge between academics and pharmaceutical companies or specific sponsors who are looking to investigate into a particular disease area or a particular type of investigation or treatment for a disease or an illness. So we deliver this service by looking for patients, seeing who is eligible for whatever trial or observational study there is, approaching them and recruiting them to these studies, and then seeing them on a regular basis as they have their trial journey. So whether this is they're trying out a new medication for the first time, that's waiting to be approved, monitoring their symptoms whilst they're on the medication, accounting for the medication, and seeing if there's any progress in terms of their blood results or any imaging results as part of their journey, and also feeding back to the patients any findings that we do get from the studies.
1: So you're aiming to improve things for everybody with the same condition?
2: That's exactly it.
1: Right. And what exactly is the sort of problems that you are looking into as part of your team?
2: Of course. So we cover a multitude of different areas, even within the liver and the sort of hepatology sector. Where we primarily spend our time in the Centre for Rare Diseases is looking into mostly autoimmune conditions. So there's two particular conditions called PBC and PSC. I know, very much abbreviated, but basically these are autoimmune conditions which tend to affect very young people, actually, surprisingly. And they're conditions where their liver is unable to function optimally and they can have a range of symptoms, but one of the most common being extreme and uncontrollable itch and fatigue, which to the human eye and sort of day-to-day interactions won't be particularly noticeable. But in terms of living a full, happy and engaging life can be really, really debilitating, especially for young people trying to work, have relationships and sort of just engage in society day to day.
1: Right. So it's improving the quality of their life.
2: Exactly. Improving their lives.
1: Right. What happens after they have finished the trial? Mm-hmm. Do they just disappear into the ether or do you pick them up again for other trials? Is that what happens?
2: So at the moment, the kind of trials that we do for these studies, they don't tend to be short-term trials. They tend to be quite long-term trials. So some of my colleagues have been following patients for 5 years, 7 years, even almost a decade. They tend to be quite long-term trials where they're trialing a medication. And at the end of the trial, where they reach the end of the medication, some of the medications are then licensed. And then we have what we call follow-up visits with the patients. Sometimes it can even be once a year where they're sort of followed up and just to check on their general welfare, check again for any symptoms or any reactions. And we do keep them within our remit. So they do continue to sort of remain engaged with us. And a lot of them attend support groups. So even post-trials, a lot of them, they find it's a pathway for them to get in contact with the right people, the right services and other patients where they're able to engage in a PBC and PSC support group.
1: So these are long-term, lifelong conditions we're talking about, aren't we?
2: We're talking about sort of lifelong and life debilitating conditions and finding treatments or finding ways in which we can relieve and minimize some of those symptoms so that people are sort of empowered to, you know, go about their day-to-day life and work and have families and just, you know, live life to its fullest.
1: Oh, I see. Now, I'm interested, Peaches, and how did you come into this? How did you become a research nurse? You must have had a journey.
2: It was indeed a journey. So I was very fortunate that I trained in London And then my family moved to the Midlands. So as well as having the shock of my life, relocating to the Midlands, which felt like a different country, I was really fortunate to end up in an amazing hospital, which is the QE where I work now. I started my career, actually, ironically, in haematology and oncology. And I worked there and became a sister and learnt the ins and outs of sort of blood and cancer. Once I did that, I also became a clinical educator. So I became a teacher and I taught newly qualified nurses, sort of international nurses and healthcare assistants. And I just loved the element of I can look after a patient to the best of my abilities or maybe the 8 patients I'm allocated to. And that's sort of where my reach ends. But if I'm able to educate another person, then they're able to look after 8 to 10 people. And sort of that continues to sort of reverberate and have the domino effect and multiply. So I always liked the element of having an impact. And then when it came now to sort of developing my career, I always wanted to do something that had an impact. And then I came across research because even within the oncology and hematology, there's a lot of research trials, there's a lot of new medication, and there's a lot of investigation. So like new devices to sort of detect cancers and new pills and treatments and injections that people can try. So I just love the idea of being able to do one or two things or looking after one or two patients and that having an impact and being able to reverberate those results or those findings to thousands or hundreds of thousands.
1: Absolutely. Now, apart from being a very dedicated and wonderful nurse, I'm just wondering, is there a peaches outside of your work? What do you like to do?
2: Well, there is. There's a very active peach outside of my work. I'm an avid roller skater. So do not be surprised if you find me on a pavement somewhere with my 8 wheels skating around. I do love to skate. I love
1: by,
2: the freedom
1: by 8
2: of it.
1: Wheels, are we talking 4 and 4 in line or 4 at each corner?
2: We're talking old school 4-corner roller skates.
1: That strap on.
2: That strap on. Or have laces and are loosely tied to my feet, holding on by the grace of God. That
1: Goodness
2: was where you'll find me.
1: And how do you manage on those pavements? Because some of them are a bit uneven.
2: I've had my fair share of falls. Nothing too serious, such wood, so far. But I guess the one thing I love about roller skating is it makes you feel so lighthearted. It's very hard to be angry or sad whilst you're on skates.
1: Yes. Makes you feel as though you're flying, I can imagine.
2: It does.
1: Yes, especially when you're going to
2: until
1: fall
2: you fall.
1: And we're a radio station, as you know. Would you like to select a song for us?
2: Ooh, there are many songs I could pick.
1: Yes.
2: But I think I'm going to go with Harry Styles' Watermelon Sugar, just because it makes me feel like summer and it's exactly the type of thing I have on my skate playlist.
1: Peach, it's yours. Thank you very much for talking
2: and
1: to us.
2: And thank you.

0: Harry Styles, watermelon sugar, especially for Peaches, the liver specialist nurse. Hopefully she's settled into the Midlands now after thinking it was a different country. That took one.
1: Yes,
0: me too. We have electricity, carpets, pavements that you can roller skate on. But it is north of Watford, I'll grant you that.
2: Hello, I'm Graham Torrington. 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

0: George Ezra's Green Green Grass. Got a triple play on the way. Three songs sort of linked to Hugh Grant, because it's his birthday today as well. He's 66 today, a little bit older than Paul Stanley. Not much, though.
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0: He's 66 today, a little bit older than Paul Stanley. Not much, though.
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And if you like a bit of country music, we've got BHBN New Country for you this afternoon between 2 and 4 o'clock. 2 hours of the very best in country music. And then from 5, it's the Midlands Met University Hospital Wednesday Request. There's a mouthful for you, isn't it? That's with Andy Caddick between 5 and 6. Words and Music, Brian Henderson's here with some topical conversation and discussion. And then at 7, it's the Royal Orthopaedic Hospital Requests with Warren Thomas. So if you're in any one of those hospitals I've just mentioned and you've given a request in this week, make sure you're listening, because I'll play your songs for you this evening. And then at 8 o'clock, it's the Wednesday evening show with Doug Jackson. He's ever so funny, he's ever so clever. So make sure you give him a listen. 10 o'clock, the Soul Train, the very best in soul from the 60s, 70s and 80s. That's Pete Bayliss. And then we ease you very gently into Thursday morning with some late night love from 11. And that's how the rest of the day's looking for you here on BHBN Radio. Right now, it's Hugh Grant's birthday. So we got a triple play, especially for him.

So Hugh Grant, 66 today. Triple Play's all about him. Three songs all featured on soundtracks of movies that he starred in. That's the link. So you heard Have You Met Miss Jones from with Robbie Williams, of course, from Bridget Jones. Beach Boys, God Only Knows. Well, that was in Love, actually. And this one, Love Is All Around, Wet, Wet, Wet. Four Weddings and a Funeral, of course. And that brings the show almost to an end. Thank you for your company. Thank you for getting in touch. Wherever you are, have a great day. And if you're in hospital, do get well soon. Get home to your families as soon as you possibly can. News is on the way. And then it will be the Golden Hour in association with Iconic Event Solutions. How about a bit of Matt Bianco to get us there? I haven't heard this for ages. See you next time. Ta-da.

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0: Right. Before we read any bedtime stories, we need to brush our teeth.
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0: 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I was reading a leaflet today that said tooth decay was the most common reason for children around your age to be admitted to hospital. Can you believe that?
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0: No one is going to hospital. Just brush your teeth twice a day. And don't rinse your mouth out after you've brushed. Just spit. We want that good stuff in the toothpaste to be working on your teeth for as long as possible.
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0: drink in moderation with no problems, social, moral, or medical. 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It relaxes you, makes you more congenial.
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0: Just a little bit. 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Come on. 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Just a little bit.
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0: Hello, my name is Lily Grace, and here are some top tips to brighten your day. 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It might just make their day. 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Staying hydrated will boost your mood. 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

0: If you're a fan of the boys in claret and blue, mad about the baggies, or one of St Andrew's finest blue noses, then you can keep up to date with your favourite team's home games during your stay in hospital. 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
2: Very good afternoon to you. Wednesday, September the 9th, 2 minutes past five. Well, it's almost coming up to 3 minutes, but who's going to count the few seconds? How are you this Wednesday? I've got a long sleeve top on today. It's getting a bit nippy. Yes, I know it's September. Anyway, we're going to start off this afternoon with James Blunt and Tastes Like Summer, even though it doesn't feel like it.

James Blunt, Tastes Like Summer. It's nice to hear a bit of a saxophone. I do think that's what he was. I hope I'm right in that. How are you this afternoon? Anyway, let's get on with it, shall we? I went round the wards to the Midland Metropolitan University Hospital. Yes, and that's the last time I'm going to be saying that in full. The Midland Met, for short, on Sunday. Sunday just gone, and I met some lovely patients and some lovely staff members too. So I've collected the requests, I've got quite a mixed bag, and I've got a couple of Indian tracks as well. And you're going to have fun listening to me trying to pronounce the names and everything, but we'll see how I go. Anyway, I've got, well, all right, it's C.C. Winans. I did play it very recently, but I like it. And I think you will too, so let's try it again, shall we?

Isn't that just wonderful? Lovely Cece Winans. I do like her voice. And that's, well, all right. And yes, it's quite prophetic, really, because it will be all right if you are in hospital. Do hope it's a short stay, and I do hope you get to go home very soon. But don't forget to take BHBN Radio with you. You can download the app and listen to us when you're at home. You can also listen online as well, bhbn.net, which is the information I gave to all of the people I saw when I went in on Sunday, both staff and patients. And some of them put it on their phone while I was there. Amazing. Without further ado, first request, and that's for Mick from Warsaw. He's been in since Friday of last week, had a few blockages in his arteries, you poor thing, and hoping to be back home very soon. Told me that he loves Northern Soul and also likes Port Weller and the Jam. So here's a town called Malice.

Town Called Malice, Jam, and Poor Weather. It's been a while since I've heard that. And I have to say, talking of Jam, starting to make me feel a bit hungry. But I'll sort that out a bit later. Good afternoon, Jaginda. I spoke to Jaginda's visitor. I do apologise, I didn't get your name. Who asked if I would play an Indian song. And I said, of course, you request it, I play it. So I've chosen... Now, this is where the difficulty comes. I do believe the lady's name, the singer, is Lata Mangeshkar. I do hope I got that right. Wait for this bit. The song title is Ahap Ki Nuzron Ne Sumjar. And I hope I got that bit right as well. Enjoy.

0: And that was Lata Mangeshkar. Oh, I'm getting better at that. I just hope it was right. And that's from the 1962 classic film Anpal, released, like I say, 1962, focusing on the importance of education for girls. The song is about feeling loved, seen and cared for. The title translates to, I do believe, your eyes have deemed me worthy of love. And it's widely recognised by anyone who listens to British Asian or vintage programming, apparently. And it was officially voted onto the BBC Asian Network's Greatest Bollywood Song List. So see, you learn something new every day. That is, if you didn't already know it. I've got more coming up after this. Around the wards and online, BHBN
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7: 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We would like to thank you all for your continued support and donations, helping us to continue broadcasting to hospitals, care homes and the wider community.

Yes, it was nice in Sweet July, wasn't it? That's Take That. I do hope you enjoyed that. The next request is for Paul from Tipton even. It was lovely meeting you, Paul. We had a lovely chat. He loves Northern Soul, by the way. Second patient today to choose Northern Soul. And we had a lovely chat about music, my love of radio. You know what I'm like, once I start, I don't stop. He was fascinated to hear about BHB and said he would get his daughter to put the app on his phone and to save the website on his computer. So hopefully, Paul is listening at home after being discharged yesterday or today. And he asked for Dean Parrish, I'm On My Way. Now, I have to admit, it's not one I straight away recognised is the word I'm looking for. So I looked him up. Born Philip Anastasi. He was an American singer best known for the song I'm about to play, I'm On My Way, which became noted for being the penultimate record that was played at the last Northern Soul all-nighter at the Wigan Casino. And in the 2000s, in collaboration with Lord Large, don't know who that is, he had a minor hit with Left, Right and Centre. But when I started listening to it, I recognised it.

Dean Parrish, I'm on my way. I've already arrived, thank you very much. And that was for Pauline Tipton. Lovely meeting you, and I do hope you enjoy listening to BHBN Radio. You should know this one. This is for Kay in Birmingham. She loves the Four Tops and 60s music.

reach out, I'll be there. Four Tops for Kay in Birmingham, or from Birmingham. And that's described as a dramatic, high-energy number one hit featuring Levi Stubbs and his urgent lead vocals. This is for Kirsty, staff nurse, who's also a regular requester and loves smooth radio.

the Jackson 5 with Blame It on the Boogie. And that's for Kirsty, staff nurse, who I said likes smooth radio. But I hope you're a convert to BHBN radio now, Kirsty. Go on, play us in your car, via your phone. You know you want to. I know you enjoy it. And it's nice chatting to you again. My second Indian song for Saqib, who was interested in listening to an Indian song. And as I say, the second one this afternoon. So I did some research and decided on Diljit Dosanjh with Ranja. I do hope that's correctly pronounced. And it's him, Sia, and somebody else whose name escapes me. But, David Guetta. And I looked that up as well, because I've been pondering how to say his surname. And it is Guetta, because it rhymes with better. Anyway, this is Diljit Dosanjh.

0: Does it end abruptly, doesn't it? That's Diljit Dosanjh and Ranjha. And Diljit Dosanjh is an Indian-born American singer, actor and film producer. Busy chap. And the title refers to Ranjha, the tragic lover from the historic Punjabi folk romance, Hiya Ranjha. And this is the second time that Diljit and Sia have crossed paths creatively. And it's their highly anticipated follow-up to their 2023 viral chart topper. Nice words, viral chart topper, Haas Haas. And that song, Ranjha, reached number one on the official Asian music charts in March of this year. I've got much more coming up after this.
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5: Right. 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
5: Twice a day, kids. Come on. I was reading a leaflet today that said tooth decay was the most common reason for children around your age to be admitted to hospital. Can you believe that?
6: I don't want to go to hospital.
5: No one is going to hospital. Just brush your teeth twice a day. And don't rinse your mouth out after you've brushed. Just spit. We want that good stuff in the toothpaste to be working on your teeth for as long as possible.
7: So, there is a good reason why you always nag us.
5: Oi! Do you want that bedtime story or not? Get cleaning your teeth.
8: Thank you for being a friend.
5: A day. And don't rinse your mouth out after you've brushed. Just spit. We want that good stuff in the toothpaste to be working on your teeth for as long as possible.
7: So, there is a good reason why you always nag us.
5: Oi! Do you want that bedtime story or not? Get cleaning your teeth.

What a nice little ditty. Carly Rae Jepsen. Don't leave me on the dance floor. Sacrilege. Who on earth would do that? Just to let you know that things carry on after I've gone, you know. They don't just wind down. There's more to come on BHB and Radio. After the news at 6, Words and Music presented by Brian Henderson. Tonight, Brian talks about the UK government refusing slavery reparations. And King Charles thinks Britain may have a moral responsibility to act. He discusses modern-day slavery, which still continues in Britain. And digital exclusion, even some of the car parks now require you to have an app on your phone, or you can't pay unless you've got cash. Are older people being excluded? Don't think it's just older people, but quite possibly. Overcrowded prisons, the discussion. What are the alternatives? That's Brian Henderson tonight between 6 and 7 after the news. Let's not forgetting the Royal Orthopaedic Hospital request from 7 until 8 presented by Warren. Warren has been around the wards, just like myself, to collect your requests and dedications, and he'll be playing you those between 7 and 8. And then the Wednesday evening show between 8 and 10, presented by Doug Jackson. Join Doug for an eclectic mix of songs, each linked to an historic fact or a current story you may have missed from the week. Join in by sending a request or dedication. You can send them in via WhatsApp or text to 07519 694 698. Why not send a voice note or message him from the BHBN Radio app? Or you can

even call him on the old-fashioned way, 0121 471 4774. And our next request is for Andrew. What a lovely name, from Aston. Been in since last Friday in the hospital, been through the mill a bit with heart attacks and blood clots, you poor thing. Hopefully now back at home, and fingers crossed you've got those nosebleeds sorted out too. He loves 80s music and reggae, but particularly between 1984 and 1986. Now that's very specific. I've chosen Dancing in the Dark, written and performed by Bruce Springsteen from his 1984 album Born in the USA.

Bruce. Bruce, even. Bruce Springsteen, Dancing in the Dark. At least nobody can watch how you make a fool of yourself, I suppose. Don't they call him the boss? So there you go, the boss, Bruce Springsteen, Dancing in the Dark. For Andrew, in Aston. Haven't heard that for a while either. The last request, I think, maybe. Tony loves oldies, and particularly Frank Sinatra. We've got a right mixed bag today, haven't we? Very nice. Here he is, old Blue Eyes.

0: You.
1: Frank Sinatra, Old Blue Eyes, Fly Me to the Moon. Thank you very much for your company this afternoon. I hope you've enjoyed the selection. I have. I've been quite surprised by some of them. And our last one is for Ted Meader, who's the nurse on Ward A2. I didn't mention that, did I? Yes, all these were from Ward A2. How very remiss of me. I must learn to do better. And she'd love to hear something current from the charts. So I've chosen a nice one, I think. Somber. My Body Isn't Ready. Do stay tuned after the news. Brian Henderson, Words and Music. I'll see you again next Wednesday.

can we start with the digital exclusion? Have you got anybody that's perhaps bothered or have difficulties in accessing online services? Do let us know.

0: Shine a Little Light, the Electric Light Orchestra. Many thanks to Andy Caddick for hospital requests for you at the Midlands Hospital, University Hospital, Metropolitan University Hospital. Lovely to have your company. Whatever you might be situated in the City South community, if you're with us here at the QE, lovely to have your company too, as we broadcast to you on the fifth floor with topical subjects and interviews. And in this week, Age UK noted and indicated that digital exclusion is something for which they are concerned about for older people. In the last few years, so much of everyday life has gone online, from booking a GP appointment, banking, shopping, paying for parking, even bus passes. For most of us, perhaps that might be convenient, but for an estimated 2 million older people in Britain who have never or rarely used the internet, it can feel like the doors are closing. James Beecher from the Citizens Online joins me now. James, for people wanting to know about a person of a certain age trying to get online, it must be a busy time for you at the moment.
1: Yeah, a very busy time for us. As you say, lots of people are getting into using the internet more than they perhaps have done, because it's an opportunity for them to stay connected with friends and family. But it's more than that. It's really essential to be able to get online at the moment. As we know in our charity, around one in every 10 adults in the UK is not a regular internet user. Most of those people have never been online. And beyond that, about one in five adults lack what are defined as essential digital skills by the government. So that means that even though they might be online, people can often struggle to do things like online forms or more complex things online, and basically struggle to access the full benefits of using the internet.
0: Sure, James. So if somebody is not online, what can you do as an organisation to help them?
1: The first thing really to say is just to try and make people aware of this as a problem, because a lot of people are probably designing new digital services for their businesses so that people can still access them. And it's important that people consider that not everyone's going to be able to do that easily. So one simple thing is just to retain phone options, or obviously there's the radio, which is a great way for people to stay connected and find out information about what's going on. But one thing that's really difficult here is that of those groups of people who are offline, it's actually people who are most at risk for COVID-19 who are also the most likely to be digitally excluded. So people who are older or people who are disabled, they're much less likely to be online. For instance, among disabled people who are over 75, 59% of them, so nearly two in every three people in that age group with a disability, is not an internet user. So that's more than 10 times the rate for adults who aren't disabled on average. So those people can be really cut off from their usual support networks, and they're being told to access formal support services through digital means that they don't have necessarily any experience with. One thing to do as individuals, if we are online, is to be in touch with our friends and family who might be in that situation, or our neighbours. And it's great to see all these mutual aid networks and other systems that are linking up to make sure neighbours who might be more vulnerable have got someone they can talk to.
0: I mean, the pace of technology at the moment is dramatically changing quickly, and some older people might say, well, you know what, I can't be bothered about this. So what advice would you have for people who are trying to learn, an elderly person perhaps trying to get on to using digital devices, but somehow, you know, they just feel as if it's too much of a bother?
1: Important to say that when we talk about digital exclusion, which is a slightly weird phrase, and it's not really something that's easy to measure simply, it's a multifaceted problem. So it's not just about whether or not you've got an internet connection and whether it's fast enough. It's not just about whether you've got a device or not. It's about whether you've got digital skills, whether you've got experience using a wide variety of things. And that includes things like media literacy, you know, an understanding of what is and isn't real, what might be a scam and so on. Understanding digital security, that can be quite difficult, because that's a turnoff for people. The idea that the online world is a very scary place. It's worth knowing some basic things about that so that you can feel more confident when you are online. And as you say, building people's confidence is really important. It's quite difficult for us at the moment because we tend to do a lot of our work, what we call being digital champions, in face-to-face settings where it's really easy to build up a rapport with someone and help them slowly build their confidence. But it's difficult, if not impossible, to do that at the moment. And people also can't get to libraries, which are closed, which is where a lot of people were going to get access to devices. So we do have to do a lot of stuff through phone support, and again, we're informally encouraging those around us who are confident using these things to talk to people who feel less confident and really think about how to do that in a kind, friendly way. Really think about things that are fun, something, a hook for the other person. So something that they would normally be doing that they currently can't do, but that they might be able to get some version of through the online world. So if they're keen on gardening, they might be able to access a website that has information about gardening or purchase their seeds for their allotment. Or if they're interested in music, you might be able to take them to YouTube and show them some videos of old music that they liked. Those are the sorts of things. Think of something that's going to be fun for someone to do rather than just leaping straight to the difficult form that they have to fill in or something like that.
0: Well, James, very delighted to speak to you. If anyone wants more information, where can they go to learn more about to gain more digital skills?
1: Our website is citizensonline.org.uk. So that's citizens as a plural, online.org.uk. And right on the front page there's links to three articles we've written. One is a long list of resources for all sorts of people, whether you're comfortable online or not. Lots of ideas for video conferencing, working from home, all that sort of thing. Then we have another page which is about helping people to take their first steps online. So if you're doing that, or if you've got a friend who's doing that, that's a really useful page for some ideas of how you can do that, and links to another organisation, Digital Unite, who've got lots of guides for how to use specific pieces of software or websites. And then lastly, we have one other thing, which is just that we're at the moment calling on the government and technology companies to do a little bit more than they are doing in terms of helping people, and make sure that access for everyone is free during this pandemic. And you can read a bit more about why we're saying that on our site as well.
0: That was Jane Beecham, a organisation and a charity which are helping more people to become more digital savvy online, and especially for those who are of a certain age, over 75 and even before that age, to enable them to be more confident and develop skills online of using digital devices on the internet. Talking about digital exclusion and the difficulties that's causing, that's been raised this week by Age UK.

0: Rolling Stones within the Stars. Now, our third subject on tonight's, during the course of tonight's programme, is overcrowded prisons. Our prisons in England and Wales are over 98% capability. Today, there are around 88,000 people behind bars, up from 60,000 in the early 2000s. What does that overcrowding do for rehabilitation, safety and reoffending? And what's the real solution? This comes over recent months, and concerns are growing over the early release prison and emergency measures first introduced to stop the total collapse of the criminal justice system. No one wants that, of course, but the issue is who gets released when. The government's planning to, or had a review, the government is planning to release 5,000 defenders in England and Wales early, and as an effect that makes space in overcrowded jails. Andy Burnham has now said he wants an urgent review to identify the grooming gang members who may be freed under his watch. I think there's been a review into to say that some of those gang murders and people who have done absolutely really zany crimes will not be released. Anyway, they've been talking many moments in the House of Lords, and we were talking last week about the thing that you heard in the news about the super intelligence in machines, and we were talking to journalist John Sherman last week about that. But they were talking in the House of Lords about that last week, and still they're talking. Conservative MP Baroness Burton was talking in the House of Lords about this prison situation.
1: Overcrowding, poor conditions and a lack of purposeful activity create circumstances in which criminals become far more hardened rather than helped. And when the cells are full, the staff are stretched and gangs operate with impunity, it really struck me that, and on several occasions when I've been into prisons, that the classrooms and a lot of the workshops are completely empty because either there has been a big security problem and they just, the logistics of moving these guys round are incredibly challenging, especially if there are, you know, obviously gangs being placed in the same prison. It's just an impossibility. So with the greatest will in the world, there may well be provisions to provide education, but quite often you can't get them out of the cells to get into the places to actually do the learning. And that is a massive, massive problem.
0: That's Baroness Burton talking about the total situation to do with the prison system at the moment. And Britain, in this week, yesterday, Britain expressed sorrow over slavery but rejects financial compensation. The government refuses slavery reparations as Jamaica urges King to axe. The petition poses three questions for the King to consider: whether the enslavement of Africans in Jamaica was legal under English law, or whether violated international law, and whether the UK has a legal obligation to provide compensation for the harm caused by slavery. The UK government maintains the position that it does not and will not pay financial reparation or issue a formal state apology for Britain's historical role in the transatlantic slave trade. We will be talking about a slightly different slant to that whilst we bring it to your attention that slavery still exists in the UK. So that's one of the subjects that we shall be poising on and discussing fairly shortly. In the Times, Iraq rebukes and reaction to the fury of UK curbs on settlements, telegraph, air traffic collapse and ground flights. And in the Star, you've heard of Tom Jones singing Delilah. They've got the headline, Why Did You Sack Me? That's all to do with Tom Jones. So a lot to be going on with, as always, here on the programme, because she'll keep you entertained with a bit of music here and there where we can fit it in. Tom Mellencamp, just to twirl us on a little.

0: John Mellencamp with Teardrops Will Fall.
1: There's going to be some dry weather. Some showers are predicted. The good news on the horizon, in the shape of a microclimate, over Wednesday night's depression, over most parts of the country, should clear. An atmosphere of reggae blows in from sunnier climes. 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
2: Gordon's alive! 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
1: And a review of today's papers, lifting the cold front on Wednesday nights.
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0: The Pretenders were back on the chain gang. Now onto the subject of slavery. You would have thought that would have been refined to the past. It didn't end with abolition. Today, more people are living in slavery than any other time in human history. It's not always chains and ships, but today it's hidden in plain sight in car washes, nail bars, farms, factories and private homes. The research today looks at modern-day slavery in Britain, who is at risk and how it happens, and what can we do to spot it, the signs, and stop it. Anna Ware and Loretta Keaty joins me now to talk to me more about this. What can you tell us, Anna, about this slavery? And welcome to the programme.
1: Thanks, Brian. It was quite surprising to find out that 7% of the people that we surveyed said that they don't think modern slavery even happens at all. So I think there's definitely a gap around raising awareness to let people know that it is hidden in plain sight, as the sector often describes it. And I think the main thing really around spotting it is, you know, people who are being exploited often are turning up at GP surgeries. They're in banks. They could be at the school gates if they are trapped in domestic slavery. And so they will be out and about, and they will be around. And often it will be things like fearfulness around interacting, reluctance to make eye contact, not necessarily knowing even what town that they are in. And, you know, these people could be in car washes or in nail bars as well. And I think if the main thing around spotting exploitation is that if your gut instinct feels like something might be wrong, then definitely do something about it and ring the Modern Slavery and Exploitation Helpline to find out what to do about it. But I think it's because often it is really hidden and people don't understand how prevalent it could be in their local communities. So, yes.
0: I mean, this is not a new subject because we've spoken about this on this programme many, many times before. I was in touch with Baroness Butler Slosh from the House of Lords, who sat on a committee talking about this very, very issue, and still reported cases are continuing. So with that in mind, Anna, how has the increase in reported cases, nearly 17,000 or so in 2023, I believe, changed the way the organisations like Migrant Help approach this issue and support victims?
1: So I think the numbers increasing is obviously a very harrowing situation, but it is a positive that people are coming forward to get the support that they need. I think when it comes to charities in the sector, it is making sure that we have that trauma-informed approach for these survivors of slavery so that they get the best care that they possibly can to rebuild their lives back into society. So when numbers increase, obviously the demand increases. So charities, you know, are feeling that stretch and trying to support as many people as possible with the right amount of care. But it is concerning the numbers are going up, but it's great that people are recognising and coming forward.
0: And Anna, your campaign at the recruitment fair used shocking real life scenarios to highlight the exploitation. What was the public's reaction been, and has it led to any tangible action?
1: So, as you've mentioned, we went to a job fair with a recruitment agency called Locked In Recruitment, which exposed the sort of tactics that traffickers use when they try to bring people into jobs. And I think it definitely showed shock around, you know, people being asked to work 21 hours a day, people having to live with multiple other people, people having to work for next to nothing on an hourly rate. And so I think when people actually realised what it was like to be exploited and to be in that kind of forced labour, it really shocked people and brought to light how few people knew necessarily the situation that survivors and victims may find themselves in. The whole point of the campaign is to raise awareness, to open people's eyes, and to kind of share stories. The recruitment agency spoke about real situations that some of our survivors have been in. So they were real stories and real case studies that were being brought forward to the public.
0: And Loretta, if I can invite you in here and talk about your personal experience. I know that when you came for a job here in the UK to become a nanny, this particular employer strips you of your passport. What was your thoughts and initial feelings when this happened to you?
2: So as soon as we got to the UK, my passport was taken away from me. I could notice the change in her behavior. So at that initial point, I didn't know what I was into. Yeah. I only knew that something is not right. So, and I was confused. It was all new to me. And then, you know, the signs keep, you know, day by day, the signs keep getting more clearer. So from taking my passport to working almost 24/7. So the only time I take a break or the only time I sleep is when the babies are sleeping. At the end of the first month, I wasn't paid. Second month, I wasn't paid. I had to gather some courage and I asked my employer why I've not been paid, because this is totally different from what was agreed before I agreed to the contract. So, I mean, the agreement was I'll be paid every month, which is normal for every worker. And then she said, well, they're saving the money for me.
0: Yeah.
2: So at that point, it became clear that, you know, there is deception. You know, it wasn't what was agreed initially that is happening now.
0: How did the situation improve for you eventually?
2: Yes, the situation improved for me when I had to speak to someone, because I was always in the house. I never had the opportunity to go out. Just like Anna said, I had the opportunity. There was some period when I had to accompany the family to a hospital appointment. So I've been in the hospital. And in that situation, I wanted to speak up, but I didn't have the opportunity to, because I was never alone. You know, people were going around doing their jobs. I could see the nurses and the doctors, but I didn't have the opportunity to speak up. I was so scared because my employer was there. But my situation improved when I spoke up. I spoke up to a friend online and he gave me the helpline to contact if the situation, like how to get out of the situation, gave me the helpline. He also told me to copy out his number in case we lose contact. So from there, at some point, it got to physical abuse. I don't want to go into details, but it got to physical abuse. I was disconnected from the internet. So at that point, I knew that I can't take it anymore. Yeah. And my visa was expiring. The agreement was before my visa expires, they were going to renew my visa. But then nobody was talking about it. And even when I raised it, it resulted to more torture. So at some point, I just had to gather the courage. And I took my bag. And as I was about to leave the house, they kind of blocked my way. So it was a lot of torture. But yeah, I managed to get out of the house. I didn't know where I was going. And then with the number I had, I was able to get a phone from a stranger, like someone, a passerby. So because I didn't even have any phone on me, so I was able to. Meanwhile, the friend I contacted online reported the case to the police. So he then asked me to find a way to get myself to the police station because he has reported it. So my story changed when I reported the case to the police. I started receiving support from charities. One of them, initially it was Bank of Society, and then at some point I had to relocate to Basingstoke. So there, Migrant Help was covering that area. So yeah. Migrant Help started supporting me. So that was when My story's changed.
0: Well, thank you ever so much for sharing bravely your story. Anna, how can individuals take effective action if they suspect someone of being a victim of modern slavery, and what support does Migrant Help provide in such cases?
1: Sure. So Migrant Help works with people who've been identified as modern slavery victims to rebuild their lives, really. You know, they have often been in this situation because they wanted to work. But they are often very, very traumatic, as Loretta has just been through. So our role is to work with survivors to rebuild their lives and to kind of come back into society. And if people do suspect that they have met with or witnessed some kind of exploitation, which could be labor exploitation, it could be domestic exploitation, or if they want to learn more about it, the Modern Slavery and Exploitation Helpline on 0800 0121 700 is the best number to call for some advice. It's completely confidential, and you can find out more. Or Google Modern Slavery. There are a lot of information on the internet through charities like Migrant Help where you can learn more about what to spot.
0: Well, thank you very much both for coming on to the programme. That's Anna Ware from Modern Day Slavery Service, Migrant Help, based in Birmingham, and Loretta Akiki, who her own experience of modern-day slavery inspired the Live in Nanny job role based in London. Talking to me about modern slavery cases in the UK are on the rise, up to 33% between 2021 and 2022, according to the most recent year-on-year data. The hidden scourge, modern slavery, is happening closer than you think.

0: Johnny Cash with Folkham Prison Blues.
1: Britain's prisons are full, so full thousands of inmates have been released early to make space. The government says it's to ease overcrowding.

0: early release the answer. Joining me now is Deputy Director Mark Day from the Prison Reform Trust. Mark, welcome along to the programme. Mark, firstly, what has brought the prison system to the current level of overcrowding? Why have we got here? Is it sentencing, lack of new prisons, places, or both?
1: It's a combination of different factors, but the prison capacity crisis really began to hit in 2023-2024. And what contributed to that were a number of things. One was the increasing length of sentences, which had been developing over a number of decades. So that was particularly sentence inflation at the most serious end of offending. Another factor was an increase in police numbers, which led to a rise in arrests and convictions and therefore people being sentenced to prison. We've seen a rise over a number of years in the remand population, an increasing number of people who are being recalled back to prison, having been released into the community as well. And then the final factor was the COVID-19 pandemic. And what happened in that was we saw obviously a slowdown in cases coming before the courts because the courts weren't able to operate in the immediate months of the pandemic. But as we came out of public health restrictions, the courts began to work through their backlog, which led to an increasing numbers basically being sentenced and sent to prison. So it was a combination of factors which led to a capacity crisis, which really came to a head in 2023-24.
0: I mean, it's interesting that you mentioned the pandemic. I mean, that's affected almost everyone and every system, and you don't think about the prison system as a whole. But yeah, I can see because the sentencing was delayed and the courts couldn't operate in the way they used to. So what impact is this having on prison staff and the rehabilitation of prisoners?
1: Well, the capacity crisis has had a major impact on all aspects of the running of prisons. Obviously, if we have overcrowded prisons, it means that there is pressure on resources. It means that we don't have enough space to hold people. And it means that people are not getting out of their cells to get the rehabilitation which they need because staff are often involved in trying to house people across the estate, but also inevitably dealing with the impact of overcrowding, which can lead to increased tension and violence on the wings as well. So overcrowding in and of itself is not a good thing in our prisons. But the capacity crisis, there was an added dimension to it, which was things had got so tight in terms of capacity that we were having to use police cells in order to house people who had been remanded to custody and some sentenced as well. And it got so serious that the police were worried that they wouldn't even be able to put people in police custody who they had arrested, sometimes for very serious offences, which obviously has a direct impact on public safety and indeed the smooth functioning of the entire criminal justice system. So there was really no choice in 2023 when the government had to bring forward emergency measures in order to deal with the increased pressure in prisons.
0: I mean, the impact of the victims, I mean, you might have heard about the latest one that hit the media with PC Andrew Harper and his dear wife. And the other side of it, I suppose, is that the public will be, to some extent, annoyed and angry, and also they could lose, you know, faith in the justice system.
1: Well, obviously, we must have immense sympathy for victims in this situation. And I do think we need to look at how these changes have been communicated and whether any lessons need to be learnt there. But we're between a rock and a hard place on this one, in that if we do not do something to reduce the amount of time people are spending in prison as part of a custodial sentence, very, very soon we will hit another capacity crisis, which will mean the system will seize up again, we'll be having to use

0: police custody, and there is a danger indeed of the criminal justice system as a whole grinding to a halt because of the capacity crisis in our prisons. In relation to the changes to release points, which have been put forward and are currently the subject of controversy, as you say, these proposals have gone through Parliament as legislation. So there has been ample time for both houses of Parliament to carefully consider the implication of these changes. And we are in a rather interesting situation where, having had legislation go through both houses of Parliament, it's been enacted. We're now facing a situation where a government and an incoming Prime Minister has put a pause on legislation which his own government put through, which I do think is a bit unusual in terms of public policy making. But obviously one must have a great amount of sympathy for victims in this. And I do think we need to look very carefully at how these proposals were communicated.
1: And when it comes to these changes, are you able to walk through the early release system? Who qualifies and who doesn't? Are violent offenders included?
0: Sure. It's quite complicated, but I think I'll start by saying that prior to 2020, everyone on a standard determinate sentence was released at the halfway point. So everyone who received a standard determinate sentence, which is a sentence of a fixed length, was released halfway through that sentence. When the Conservative government came in 2019, it had a proposal in its manifesto to increase the point at which people were released, serious and violent offenders, from the halfway point to the two-thirds point. So that would mean that those serious and violent offenders then spent two-thirds of their prison sentence in custody. For other offenders who were not deemed to be serious or violent, the release point remained at 50. Now, after that, we obviously had the pandemic, and then we had the capacity crisis begin to bite. And it has to be said that one of the contributors to that crisis was the increase in the length of time people on standard determinate sentences were being held in custody because of the changes to the policy. So it was a contributing factor to the capacity crisis. That crisis then led to the introduction of emergency measures, initially under Alex Chalk, the last Conservative Justice Secretary, but then continued under the new Labour government that came in 2024. And that set the release point as part of emergency measures at the 40% mark of the sentence.
1: Well,
0: I was going to say, just to finish the explanation, what the Sentencing Act, which has just come in, now does is to bring the people who were released at the two-thirds point, those serious and violent offenders, it brings those down to the halfway point, which was the point that originally existed prior to 2020. And for other prisoners who were not deemed to be serious or violent offenders, it brings their release point down to the third point, so 33% of the sentence. And what it also does is that means the end of the emergency measures, which were introduced in 2023.
1: And what I was going to say, Mark, finally, what needs to change to create a more sustainable prison system?
0: We have to address the issue of capacity and the pressure on prisons. There are two ways to do that. One is to build more prisons. The trouble is the government has tried that. It simply hasn't been able to build them fast enough. And indeed, if we look at the prison population projections, they're still predicted to rise quite significantly up until 2030. The reason we've had to introduce the Sentencing Act and the emergency measures before then was the government simply wasn't able to build prisons fast enough. Because if you look at what happens with prison building, it has to go through a planning process. There are often obstacles that come up when building prisons. We've had problems with private contractors going into administration. So all these things mean that prisons cannot be built overnight. The other way of controlling numbers coming into prison is through sentencing policy. And what that means is keeping a lid on sentence inflation, and particularly the growing length of sentence, which we have seen occur over the past two decades. So governments have got two options. They either build more prisons or they try to do something to control and limit sentence inflation.
1: Well, Mark, I really do appreciate you coming on today just to enlighten us on what seems to be not just a serious problem, but a very difficult situation to resolve.
0: Thank you very much. It was a pleasure to be here.
1: I was talking to Deputy Director Mark Day from the Prison Reform Trust, talking about Britain's prisons, which are full, so full that thousands of inmates have been released early to make space. Building more prisons takes years and billions. What's the alternative in the meantime? Should we be using community sentences, tagging or rehabilitation more to keep people out of prison? What would you do if you were the Justice Secretary tomorrow to fix this?

Looking forward to your hospital requests with you at the Royal Orthopaedic Hospital, and it'll be Warren Thompson looking after you, playing your requests, and Doug Jackson with the evening programme after 8 tonight, and that's what's coming here, that's coming on tonight on BHBN Radio.

0: Rondo Veneziano with La Serenissima. You'll be listening to Words of Music, and the programme was produced by Donna Joseph and compiled and put together by B Broadcast. Technical production was Ian Cope, and I'm Brian Henderson, wishing you a speedy recovery, and I hope you can be with me next week for another edition of Words and Music. 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
1: From the Sky News Centre at 7, the British Civil Aviation Authorities warned passengers affected by travel disruption this week are unlikely to get compensation. A third of a million people have faced disruption since yesterday's air traffic outage. Jack and Cheryl are facing another night on the floor at Heathrow as they try to get back to Chicago.
2: We were on the airplane 8 hours.
3: We stayed downstairs waiting for our bags, and finally immigration kicked us out at 1:30. And we came up here, and there was barely floor space.
2: It was just way too many people.
1: Investigations are happening to find out what went wrong. Elsewhere, a man's been charged with contacting Russian intelligence following an investigation by counter-terrorism police. 31-year-old Joshua Kamage will appear at Westminster Magistrates Court tomorrow. The Prime Minister's defended sanctions placed on imports from illegal settlements in the West Bank. Andy Burnham says Britain will always stand up for fairness and must show leadership on the international stage.
4: And leadership is about taking action where there is injustice, where we need to correct unfairness, people being driven out of their homes, losing their homes, being intimidated in their daily lives.
1: In response, the Israeli government says it will close the British consulate in Jerusalem. Elsewhere, a body has been found in the search for a boy who got into difficulty in the sea off the Welsh coast. The teenager from Yorkshire went missing on the 30th of August at Marlow Sands in Pembrokeshire on a family holiday. Drinking very hot drinks may raise the risk of esophageal cancer threefold. Experts say you should wait for your hot tea to cool or make it colder by adding milk. And England's cricketers have the advantage at the end of the first day of the third test against Pakistan. The hosts bowled their opponents all out for just 133 before reaching the close of play on 156 for four, giving them a lead of 23 runs at Edgbaston. That's the latest. I'm Imani Rana.
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Good evening. I've been around the wards of the Royal Orthopaedic Hospital gathering requests and dedications, and I'm ready to go. I've got a lot of requests here to get through this evening. That was, I had the time of my life. And I did have my time of life yesterday at the Royal Orthopaedic Hospital. First up, let's go to Ward 1. And this dedication is for Graham, and he dedicates it to his family and all his friends for helping him through this terrible time he's been through. And he'd like to hear the Walker brothers, make it easy on yourself.

That was for Graham and all the family. Going round the Woodlands Orthopaedic Hospital, which is so nice. People are so nice. And I'll, the next up is Jamie. And he'd like to hear Teddy Sims. Lose Control.

That was Teddy Sims. I've got a lot of people listening tonight. My family, friends, they're all downloaded the app. And I've asked them to go to the Just Giving page. And if you can do that for me, that'd be great. Did you know BHBN are over 70 years old and still going strong? And we rely on donations, so my family and friends will do that. The next record up is a record for Carol, and she likes Elvis Presley. And this is for you, Carol, in the ghetto.

0: That was Elvis in the ghetto. I just want to give the hospitals and the care homes a mention, the ones we look after also. There's Good Hope in Tudden Coalfield, Heartlands Hospital, Ballsley Green, Solihull Hospital in Solihull, Birmingham Metropolitan in Smerwick. There's the Birmingham Queen Elizabeth and the Birmingham Women's Hospital and the Arbourne Hospital on the same site. And not least but not least, there's the Royal Orthopaedic Hospital. Also, the care homes. There's the Heartlands Care Home in Yardley, Metchley Manor Care Home in Edgbaston, Swallows Meadow, Shirley Solihull, Claridge Place in Alton Solihull, and Shenstone Court in Aylesbury, and Bourneview Care Home in College Green, Bourneville. If you're on the net, at bhbn.net, you can get us anywhere. And the best place to get us is, of course, on the BHBN app. That's where I tell my family to go. There'll be more records, Teddy Pendergrass, and a few others after this.
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Teddy Pendergast. I was having a bit of a boogie there. I've still got it. Anyway, the next one up is from Margaret, and she likes Frankie Lane. She loves this record so much, and it's I Believe.

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What a beautiful record that was. The next up is a lady by the name of Jean. So June Ward too. And she'd like to hear something from back in the day. And it's San Francisco. It reminds her of the hippie days.

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What a lovely record that is also. The next one up is a gentleman by the name of Jim. And this record brings back memories from back in the day. And it's Lifted.

lifted by the Lighthouse family. Really nice record. The next one up is for Jean. She's on Ward 2, and she'd like to hear a song by Level 42. She reckons this song taught her how to dance. It's called Levels in Love.

Lessons in Love. The next up is, this is for Glenys. And Glenys loves this record. ABC, All of My Heart.

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That was Shane Easton, Morning Train. The next record up is a record by Glenys. And she'd like to dedicate this record for all of World 14, for all the hard work she's done, they've done, for her to stay. And it's things can only get better.

Things can only get better. I second that. The next one up is from the nursing station on the Woodland Suite. And I'd like to hear a little bit of Tom Jones.

Tom Jones, Help Yourself. Now, on the same ward, the Woodland Suite, there's a lady named Joan, and she likes a bit of Four Tops, and she liked nothing more than I Can Help Myself.

and Out Myself, Four Tops. The next record up, it's a lovely record by George Benson, it's called Breezing.

Hello. And it's the last one from me. Up next is Doug Jackson with his evening show. Dedications and requests and much, much more. Send him a text. Send him an advice message. I'll be back same time, same place next week. I'll be back at the Woodlands next Tuesday afternoon. Wishing you all a speedy recovery. Thank you.

There you go. A bit of Moby to kick us off with Extreme Ways. If you're wondering whether you're going to like the music I'm going to play for you, I should tell you. We start off with the faster ones. We work towards the slower ones. And with 24 songs to play, the sweet spot for you may be in the middle. It may be now. It may be at the end. But hopefully there'll be something for everyone. How do we pick the songs that we play? Well, we have scoured the internet and the spreadsheet that I've got with lots of information on it. And we have found some facts, some stories, some anecdotes. And then in some way, shape or form, we will try and shoehorn name of an artist or a song into the link and play you that song. That's the way that it works. So hopefully there'll be something in there for everyone. Let's see how we get on. It was back in 2017 that East London sewers were blocked by a 253-metre-long, 23-tonne, giant fatberg. Unless you're not aware, fatbergs are formed when things are flushed down the toilet that shouldn't be there. I won't go through the complete list, but things like fat, wet wipes, oil, a few of the bits and bobs, and more. And as you can imagine, it takes some extreme ways to break up those fatbergs. And as I say, that was Extreme Ways by Moby, because he was born this week as well, 1965. There you go. Two things put together, and hopefully there was a bit of a link between the two. Sometimes they need explaining, but that's just the story of my life, I guess. Right, on to the requests already. JT, you normally pick a song that appears in the middle somewhere, unless, as is often the way, you know that you're not going to be around, and therefore you need to pick something slightly slower to give both of us the chance to be on the mark when you're listening in. This week, you've gone for Bryan Adams and Summer of 69, and I understand that this is purely because Hayley, G and Olivia sang this in your hotel. It's good enough reason for me. Hopefully they're singing again.

There you go, JT. That one was just for you. That was The Summer of 69 by Brian of the Adams. Hopefully you've got a couple of singers that you've located and they're continuing to sing the songs for you. Right, pair up another couple of things. In 1993, Niall Horan, who went on with the One Direction fame, was born. And I'm going to link that with the online series called Chicken Shop Dates, which was presented by Amelia de Moldenberg, which attracted celebrities in the early days such as Big Zoo, Maya Jama and Mo Gilligan, went on to include interviews with people like KSI, Ed Sheeran, Louis Theroux, Louis Capaldi, Cher, Sabrina Carpenter, Ben Stiller, Zara Larsson and even Paul McCartney. It's coming to an end, but I'm sure that if Amelia is thinking about, she's thinking, wow, nice to meet you.

There you go, a bit of Niall Horan there. So, I thought I'd give you a few more bits of information to keep you going. This one is probably encouraging for a number of people out there. So this year, it is the first time, well, not the first time, but the longest time that anyone has had a cure for a kidney disease through the means of having dialysis, then having a pig kidney transplanted, which they lived with for 9 months before then going on to short-term dialysis, and then eventually a human organ was found for them. And 9 months apparently is the longest time that anyone has survived with a pig kidney and then gone on to have a replacement human organ. The things that they can do, doctors and scientists these days, it's absolutely amazing. I'm going to play Would I Lie to You, because if I told you that sort of story down the pub, you'd probably think I was telling you porkies. That was the Porkies and the Pig. But 1952, Dave Stewart was born, and he would have sang Would I Lie to You.

0: There you go, a bit of the Eurythmics there with the Would I Lie to You. Something I can tell you is this year is that 15 Uber robot taxis are going to take to the streets in London. You may have seen these in use in other countries around the world, but so they're going to start using them in London as well. The other thing is, obviously, I don't trust them very much because they're going to have what was described on the article that I saw as a human carer. So someone will sit in the taxi, in the front, with their hands right by the wheel, just in case, while you sit comfortably in the back. So I'm not sure how well that works, but that's what's going to happen later in the year. So we'll see how that goes on. I will play you a song linked to that straight after this.
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Don't Go by Yazoo. Yazoo sounds like a taxi company, and Don't Go might be the sentiment if you realise you've got a robot driver, but there you go. Janet Parker, in 1978 became the last person to die of smallpox, which was in Birmingham, which I hadn't realised. During the 20th century, the smallpox virus killed around 300 million people in total, but Janet's death meant that it had struck for one last time.

Right, it's time for Grace's Groove, where I pick you a song that I'm not sure my dad will play you. Although this week, I have news. If you've enjoyed listening to my songs over the last few months, come and join me here at 7 p.m. on Sunday, when I'll be playing a whole hour of my favourite songs and also giving you a host of amazing facts. I just wanted to mention that to make sure we were in sync.

In 1983, the pilot episode of the science fiction series The X-Files was shown on the Fox Network in the US and Canada. With its supernatural storylines, it was a series of X's and O's.

0: In 1977, the American sitcom Soap became the first show to display the warning, viewer discretion advised, message. In the UK, a fuzzy square was often used, but far from warning people away from the shows with dodgy content. It was found that viewing figures went up as people perhaps thought, go on then, show me. Coming up after this.
1: The National Grid Free Priority Services Register is there when you need it. Sometimes power cuts can happen for reasons beyond our control. We know that for some customers, they can be particularly worrying, especially if you're recovering from a stay in hospital. If you join our free Priority Services Register, there are a number of services that we can provide to help in the event of a power cut. Do you rely on electricity for medical reasons, for a stairlift, hoist or electric bed? Would a power cut cause distress or vulnerability? 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

Linda, this week you have asked for a song by Tavares. I'm going to link that to a story this week about the off-key choir, which was started 6 years ago. It gives people who like to sing, but can't, the opportunity to get together and belt out a tune. Their motto is, just because you can't, doesn't mean you shouldn't. I'm sure they're thinking, don't take away the music.

0: There you go, Linda. As Grace said, that one was just for you. A bit of Tavares there. And I thought we'd go along with another musical theme song for the next one. It was 1944 that Barry Off the White was born. I'm not even going to try and do the deep voice. But 1897, a gentleman called George Smith, who was a London taxi driver, became the first person ever to be fined for drink driving. I guess you could say you could face the music, but in this case, I'm going to have to say, let's the music play.
1: One ticket, please. Lord have mercy, everybody's here.
2: Hey, what's going on, man?
1: Yeah.
2: She's at home.
1: Yeah, she's at home.

0: There you go, Barry White with Let the Music Play. I've just had a request come in, Thomas, from Thomas Cotton, asked for the song Bobby V's Rubber Ball. I haven't quite got time to play it this side of the news, so I'll get it on for you as quickly as I can in the second half. So keep on listening, Thomas. Right, if you would like to hear a request on, then what you can do is you can get in touch with me. There's a few ways that you can do it. If you are a patient in the QE, the Women's Hospital, City, Royal Orthopaedic, or Friends and Family, or anywhere in the world, basically, you can give me a call on 0121 471 4774. That might also mean that you're in one of the care homes, like Heartlands Care Home, Metchley Manor, Swallows Meadow, Claridge Place, Shenstone Court, or Bourne View. If you're in any of those places, welcome to the show. Hopefully you're enjoying yourselves and enjoying the music. The second half will slow down slightly, as I always say. So apart from that, the other thing that you can do if you're in Good Hope or Solihull or Heartlands is pick up the handset on the bedside unit. A button will appear on the screen marked Hospital Radio, and you can touch that to be connected to BHBN free of charge. If I'm talking, as I am now, then you can leave a message on the answering machine. If you'd like to do the texting thing, which is something that JT does on a weekly basis, then you can text me on 07519 694 698. That's 07519 694 698. Otherwise, hop across to either of the app stores, look for BHBN Radio, download it, and there'll be a big message button in the middle of the screen, and you can press that to be connected to me free of charge, and I'll play your song. 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
1: From the Sky News Centre at 9, people are being warned they're unlikely to be entitled to compensation after thousands of flights have been cancelled or delayed across UK airports. The Civil Aviation Authority's warning comes as investigations into what went wrong continue. It says more than a third of a million passengers have been affected. Carly and Morgan are stranded in Cyprus. Their return flight's been moved to next Tuesday.
2: We haven't received any sort of like financial help with it all, which has been obviously really stressful. That's a whole other week of like accommodation, food, and we've not really heard much from EasyJet themselves.
1: Reform UK is under investigation following allegations it breached donation rules on foreign funding. The party's denied wrongdoing and says it will fully cooperate. Andy Burnham says the UK will always stand with the underdog as he defended sanctions on Israeli settlements in the occupied West Bank. The Prime Minister says the government must stand up for fairness despite criticism from Israel. Hundreds of police officers lined the street at the funeral of their colleague PC Matthew Blades, who was killed in last month's crash on the A66. Bagpipes were played as the coffin was brought to St Joseph's Church in his hometown of Hartlepool, while flowers spelling the word Dad could be seen on the roof of the hearse. The 37-year-old was killed alongside fellow officer PC Tom Clough in a collision near Middlesbrough. Liverpool are drawing 1-1 with Atletico Madrid going into the second half of their Champions League opener at Anfield. Arsenal are goalless with Napoli in Italy. Rangers against St Mirren and Celtic versus St Johnstone in the Scottish Premiership are both 0-0. And the Spice Girls have sparked fresh reunion speculation with a cryptic social media post. They're asking superfans to take part in an unspecified event tomorrow afternoon. That's the latest. I'm Imani Rana.
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0: Yes, as I said before the news, here we go with the second hour of the show. Things will start to slow down there, so hopefully if you're looking for a bit of a smooch, you're standing there leaning against the wall by the flowers waiting to find that special someone, I'll have a song for you in the second hour that you can have a bit of a dance along to.

Welcome back to the second hour. That was Richard Ashcroft with the Song for Lovers, Richard Ashcroft of the Verve fame. And I play that because he was born in 1971. In 1885, D.H. Lawrence was born, obviously famous for writing books such as Lady Chatterley's Lover, Sons and Lovers, and The Rainbow, two of which we've got the word lovers in, and that's the link that I'm giving you for playing the song by Richard Ashcroft. Right, on a slightly different note, during a China GT Championship race in Shanghai, Dutch driver Luke Hartog bravely rescued British racer Ollie Milroy from his burning Ferrari after a massive crash. And Atle Milroy is credited with saving his life. I don't know if you've seen the footage of this. Luke's car pulled up, he jumped out, raced over to the already ablaze Ferrari of Ollie, ripped the door off, managed to find a fire extinguisher, tried to put the fire out, grabbed the driver, pulled him out, and saved his life. The team that Ollie was driving for have now pulled out of all future GT Championship races in China until the safety fears have been overcome, because they said that it took too long for fire marshals to get there, and if it hadn't been for the quick actions of the Dutch driver, then he would definitely have died, which I think classes Luke Hartog as a superhero.

do like that song, and was fortunate enough when I went to watch Take That to see the script as a supporting actor. I'd have gone and paid to see them myself, and I'm sure Marianne would have done as well. But great act to go and see. 1983, someone else who would have been amazing to go and see would have been Amy Winehouse. Unfortunately, died back in 2011. But I mention her because although legal in New York, you can imagine that there are times you don't want an overpowering smell of weed. One of those times is perhaps when you were the two-time defending champion at the US Open. Arina Sabalenko briefly stopped her match the other day to complain about the smell, saying that the smell was the strongest that she had ever experienced at the championships. Maybe someone needs to check in for a little bit of rehab.

Amy Winehouse with Rehab. And now, I'm sure a lot of you have eaten pot noodles, where, you know, you boil up your kettle, you tip it in. It sounds really, really enticing. And then when you eat it, it perhaps isn't quite as enticing. Well, cold cup noodles are now her thing. Apparently, when they went on sale, they were sold out in 2 days. The thinking is, though, that for disaster areas, you could ship in these noodles, and because they only need cold water, it's more achievable to provide them to people in those disaster areas. But as I say, they sold out in 2 days, so it sounds like they are big in Japan.

0: Health of ill there with the big in Japan. Someone's just asked me if I've got a sore throat. I was thinking maybe if it carries on like this, I might actually sound a bit like Barry White, which I was mentioning earlier on. So we'll see how that goes. I might be doing some voiceovers if the voice carries on going for that long. The 1942, the popular children's book, Five on a Treasure Island, featuring the famous five, written by Enid Blyton, was published. Did I mention the word five enough times then? Probably, which means I can justify playing a song by them straight after this.
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There you go. Five keep on moving. And something else that probably keeps on moving is a rubber ball. Mentioned earlier, Thomas Cotton, you've asked for Bobby V rubber ball. It says you're in Stechford. This one's just for you.

There you go, a bit of rubber ball there, so hopefully you enjoyed that one there, Thomas. I'm not sure whether you've been bopping around and bouncing around to it, but hopefully it's put a smile on your face. 1766, Samuel Wilson was born to one of the oldest families in Boston, originally from Greenock, died aged 87, and a number of monuments were built, including a sign saying, "The Boyhood Home of Sam." Although 1775 Yankee Doodle Dandy used the phrase much earlier, the 1961 87th US Congress notes him as the national symbol of Uncle Sam. Uncle Sam became the official nickname of the United States the same day in 1989. Congress designated the personification of the United States of America as Uncle Sam. And this day became as Uncle Sam Day. September the 13th was the birthday of Samuel Wilson, who was the descendant of one of those oldest families in Boston. I think there's only one song we can probably play in this situation.

Madness there with Uncle Sam. Now, we had the X-Files on, first airing this week in history, earlier on in the show. And now, 1969, the animated mystery comedy Scooby-Doo, Where Are You? First aired on CBS. This is Scooby Snacks.

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2: Torture you, that's good. 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

0: blasted off, and along we went off from Bermuda to an island resort we rented.
1: Dunnitar, I need you cool. Are you cool?

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So, Marianne, this week you've asked for a song by UB40, and the one that you've gone for is Can't Help Falling in Love. Marianne, this one is just for you.

0: UB40 with Can't Help Falling in Love. Marianne, that one was just for you. Hopefully you've been doing a bit of bopping around to that one and accompanying other people who are instructed to do the same thing, like Thomas, earlier in the night. Right, 1975, I think we're definitely getting down into the more smoochy versions of songs now. Michael Bublé was born, and I will play you a song by him straight after this.
1: Matt is enjoying a rare day off, feet up, footy on. But the platelets from his last blood donation are definitely not having a day off.
2: Having cancer is really hard. The chemo makes me feel super tired. I need platelet transfusions a lot. They help me feel a bit better so I can hang out with my friends. Matt doesn't know me, but thanks to giving types like him, I can keep going.
1: By giving blood, you can be there for someone without being there. Save up to 3 lives in 1 hour. Book now at blood.co.uk.
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You might cry over if someone was leaving you. 1835, the Beagle set off 4 years prior from Plymouth, England, on this day. The first European set foot on the Galapagos Islands, which marked the start of Darwin's research into the theory of evolution. I'm sure as they were all leaving, someone might say, if you leave me now, and they might burst into a river of tears. But that's because 1944, Peter Cetera was born, who founded Chicago, who sang, If You Leave Me Now.

Chicago, if you leave me now. 1997, on September the 4th, 1998, Google was founded and operates from a garage of a friend's house in Menlo Park, California. And then Larry Page and Sergey Brin registered the domain name Google, which could mean we could all go hunting high and low.

Hunting High and Low. And I also play it up because 1959, Morton Harkett was born, obviously, the lead singer. 1955, Swiss engineer Georges de Mestral painted Velcro. And, well, I'm just going to go for this one.

The American singing girl group The Velvettes, who signed to Motown in the 1960s, welcoming you to this edition of The Soul Train with me, Pete Bayliss, here on BHBN Hospital Radio. And over the next hour, I shall be bringing you some more of my favourite soul, Motown, funk and dance music from the 1960s, 70s and 80s. Velvettes got their break chart-wise in the spring of 1964, thanks to young producer Norman Whitfield, who produced Needle in a Haystack as a single for the group on Motown's VIP Records imprint. Needle in a Haystack peaked at number 45 on the Billboard Hot 100 in the States in mid-1964, but they didn't hit the UK charts at all with it, although it was very popular in the clubs at the time. Anyway, a nice lively start to the programme. And if you've heard the programme before, you'll know that I start with one from the 60s, and as we've got music from the 70s and 80s, that's what we'll do next. So let's have one from the 70s. Absolute classic from Rolls Royce.

What a great record. Rose Royce began in the early 1970s when members of several backup bands from the Watts and Inglewood areas of Los Angeles united under a group named Total Concept Unlimited. In 1973, that collective toured England and Japan behind the Motown soul star Edwin Starr, who introduced them to, that man again, Norman Whitfield, Motown's psychedelic shaman, who was responsible for bringing a kind of progressive funk rock slant to the company after all their 60s hits. Car Wash was their debut single and one of the most notable successes of that kind of music in the 1970s sort of disco era, and it was a theme from 1976 motion picture of the same name. It reached number one in the States on the Billboard Pop and R&B charts and got to number nine in the UK singles chart in February 1977. Well, as I said, we've had one from the 60s and one from the 70s, so how about one now from the 80s, and this time from a British group formed in London in 1988, Soul to Soul.

Old Soul, Back to Life, However Do You Want Me, featuring the other British R&B singer Karen Wheeler, and that was their most successful single in the States, indeed the only one of their records that charted in the top 10 over there, but it was even more successful over here in the UK. It reached number one in the UK singles charts for 4 weeks in June 1989. Now, going back to the very early 60s, and Jessie Hill was an American soul, R&B and blues singer and songwriter who's probably best remembered for the classic song Ooh Poopadoo.

0: Jesse Hill, Ooh Poo Padoo, which sold over 800,000 copies in the States and hit number 30 in their Hot 100. There have been over 100 cover versions of Ooh Poo Padoo recorded by many people and performed live over the years by other popular musicians. You're listening to The Soul Train here with me, Pete Bayliss. Coming up next, an absolute classic from Stevie Wonder.
1: 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Three little words. 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

well-known, critically and commercially successful musical performers of the late 20th century, the great Stevie Wonder, I Was Made to Love Her, recorded by him for Motown's Tamla label in 1967. It was written by Stevie Wonder along with his mother, Lula Mae Hardaway, Sylvia Moy, and producer Henry Cosby. It was included on his 1967 album called I Was Made to Love Her. It peaked at number 2 in the Billboard Pop Singles chart in July 67 in the US and reached number 5 in the UK. Back to the 80s now, and to another of bands from America, from Atlanta, Georgia, in fact, the SOS Band.

That was The Finest from the SOS Band with actually one of the last songs the group featured vocals of their original lead singer, Mary Davis. It's a big hit in the States, but also in the UK singles charts. It was their second top 20 hit over here, reaching number 17 in 1986.

Isn't that a lovely record? Gregory Abbott and Shake You Down, his big hit in 1986. It spent 13 weeks in the UK charts from November of 1986 and peaked at number 6, Gregory Abbott and Shake You Down. Going to go back to the 70s, the mid-70s now, and to a band from Liverpool, The Real Thing.

the real thing and their first UK hit from 1976, which went straight to number one in the UK charts. You to me are everything. On to an act now from the 60s on the Stax record label, but one of Stax's less typical acts and certainly not successful over here except in the clubs. They were called the Astors. This is probably their best known song, Candy.

kind of a doo-wop soul sound, isn't it? The Astors and Candy, which was a big stateside hit, number 12 on the R&B charts over there in 1965, an enduring favourite on the Northern Soul Circuit here in the UK. And talking of enduring favourites on the Soul Circuit is Gladys Knight.

0: Another production by Norman Whitfield, released in the UK in 1967 on the Tamla Motown label, made number 13 in the UK charts in June 1967 and was the first UK hit for Gladys Knight and the Pips. You're listening to The Soul Train with me, Pete Bailey, and coming up next, another Motown classic from a very young Michael Jackson.
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Robin, originally recorded by the hit for Bobby Day in 1958, but that was recorded in 1972 by young Michael Jackson from his gold certified solo album called Got To Be There. It hit number 4 in the UK singles charts in 1972. Going to move to the mid-1980s now to another American R&B and dance music singer, Jocelyn Brown.

Oh, I'm in danger of enjoying myself here. Jocelyn Brown, a song she wrote in 1984 called Somebody Else's Guy, which got to number 13 in the UK charts in that year. Go back to the mid-60s to American band called The Fascinations. They're probably best remembered for a song written by Curtis Mayfield, which was a minor hit in the US in 1967. But then in 1971, it was re-released in the UK and became a top 40 hit. They're called The Fascinations. The song is Girls Are Out to Get You.

1971 in the UK charts on its re-release. Throughout the late 70s and I suppose the early 80s, the American band Atlantic Star scored several hits on the US R&B charts. However, they didn't get significant crossover success to the pop charts until about halfway into the 1980s when they released their album As the Band Turns and this single, Secret Lovers.

Released in 1985, their true breakthrough hit on the pop charts in both the US and UK, Atlantic Star, Secret Lovers, reached number 10 on the UK charts, giving them the first of their two UK top 10 hits. Now, I don't know if you've heard the name Rufus Thomas. He was American R&B, funk, soul, blues singer, songwriter, dancer, DJ, comic entertainer. Came from Memphis, Tennessee. He's also the father, of course, of Carla Thomas, who was herself a Stax Records star. But Rufus Thomas is probably best known for his novelty dance records, including Do the Funky Chicken, Do the Push and Pull, and Walking the Dog.

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7: Three little words. 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Fancy a coffee?
8: Over half of us have felt lonely at some point. 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

0: If you're a fan of the boys in claret and blue, mad about the baggies, or one of St Andrew's finest blue noses, then you can keep up to date with your favourite team's home games during your stay in hospital. 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
0: Right. Before we read any bedtime stories, we need to brush our teeth.
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0: Twice a day, kids. Come on. I was reading a leaflet today that said tooth decay was the most common reason for children around your age to be admitted to hospital. Can you believe that?
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0: No one is going to hospital. Just brush your teeth twice a day. And don't rinse your mouth out after you've brushed. Just spit. We want that good stuff in the toothpaste to be working on your teeth for as long as possible.
5: So, there is a good reason why you always nag us.
0: Oi! Do you want that bedtime story or not? 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